0: I saw this post the other day and wanted to share it with you. Don't leave anything for later. Later, the coffee gets cold. 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Later, the day turns into night. Later, people grow up. 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Later, life goes by. Later, you regret not doing something when you had the chance. 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
8: 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I'm John Fuller.
6: John, our goal at Focus is simple. It's to help families. I think people get that if you've listened regularly on YouTube or podcast or the broadcast. Mm-hmm. And we're here for you. And we started a conversation last time about adoption and foster care work. And we have three special guests with us that really have been impacted in their lives by those contours of the family. Mm-hmm. And it's just part of what God does to pick up the pieces, to mend us back together and move us toward a healthy, whole life in Him. That's the goal. And we are going to pick up that conversation. Adoptive families have some very specific needs, and I would say emotional and spiritual needs, and we're going to continue talking about those today. Yesterday, we talked about healing from the wounds of abandonment and grief and loss, and I would recommend that you go back and go to the website, pick that up. You can get the app for the phone, mm-hmm. and you'll have access to all the broadcasts there. So do listen to our last conversation. I think you'd be blessed by it.
8: Mm-hmm. Yeah, and our guests have together written a really great resource. This book is called Healing for Every Heart in Adoption, Redemptive Prayers and Strategies

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2: 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I get a chance to feast on the Word. I'm Effie. You know, we prayed for the students a few minutes ago, and I just think this song by Jonathan McReynolds, former Moody Theological Seminary grad, would be an appropriate song of prayer.

0: Delay is not denied. In fact, sometimes God is keeping us from dangers seen and unseen. How many times, and I've thought about it myself today, you know, I couldn't find the key, or the elevator was slow, or the parking garage door wouldn't open, or somebody was in the going 5 miles an hour in the, you know, 50 mile an hour, you know, zone lane. And I'm like, God, would you please get these people out of the way, or would you please help me? And then you find out, like, had you left 1 minute earlier, you may have been in a horrific accident or something, you know, just terrible could have happened. And God was actually keeping you from danger seen and unseen, as he always does. So delay is not always denied. It's God's amazing grace. Romans 8:28. He's working it out for the good of those who love him. Moody Radio.
1: If you're being chased by a grizzly bear, fear is a good thing. If you're being chased around by the lie that talking to your kids about sensitive subjects will mess them up, fear has got to go. Hi, I'm Dana Gresh, founder of True Girl. I'm a mom who had no small amount of fear when it came to talking to my kids about some of the more sensitive things, mostly because I had a past that liked to haunt me. 2 Timothy 1:7 became a lifeline to me. 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Wisdom and discernment for appropriate timing is good. 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Moms, we must not parent out of fear. It's not from God. For more tips on how to raise your kids, go to danagresh.com.
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3: 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Why? Because most renewal is broken down when we've taken things on our own life. We've taken our relationships, our finances, our family, our health, our life, and we've taken control. And what an altar does is an altar says, I'm not in control anymore, God. This is yours. I sacrifice. I give things over to you that I've held. And what an altar of sacrifice says is, I'm not the owner anymore. I'm not in control. God, I take this and I give it back to you. This is yours.
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0: That's Megan Woods on Moody Radio. 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
1: 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This is Moody Radio. 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
3: 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So let's just say you're only 5% imperfect. He's 95% imperfect. I'm saying that the place for you to start is with your 5%. You see, she cannot confess his failures. She can only confess her own failures. But the good news is no one can keep her from admitting her own failures. And the marriage becomes 5% better. And now she's free to start doing something positive, such as speaking his love language, because she's dealt with her failures, whether he has or not.
2: For more, go to startmarriageright.com.
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0: Ben Fuller and Carrie Underwood on Moody Radio. Hi, it's Bill Meyer with a Christian artist update for you. Singer Matthew West shared some really godly advice last week. He posted this: if you've ever been hard on yourself because you keep falling short of the person you think you're supposed to be, here's the truth. God isn't disappointed in you. He sees you, loves you, and still has good plans for your life.
1: 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Now, this flood occurred around 4,350 years ago. Relatively soon afterward, the ice age began. It lasted a few hundred years before it peaked and then declined. Interestingly, Job, who lived before the time of Abraham, mentions snow, ice, and hail frequently throughout his book. But this isn't weather he would normally see based on his location. Perhaps Job was describing the Ice Age. When we start with the history recorded in God's Word, we can explain what we see in the world.
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0: Jeremy Camp and Revival on Moody Radio. You know, an unclean conscience wears you down in more ways than one. On the latest episode of Bold Steps, Dr. Mark Jobe takes us to 1 Timothy chapter 1 to show how guilt quietly drains your health and your joy. 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
1: Is it actually, absolutely true that Jesus is God? Yes. Everyone can have good reason for knowing that Jesus is God. God and Jesus are one. 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Jesus is acting in a way that only God can act, and therefore God and Jesus are one. God's Word and Jesus' Word are one. By the Word of Jesus, the life-giving power of Jesus' Word, and the judgment authority of Jesus' Word. Therefore, He is speaking as only God can speak. And therefore, God's Word and Jesus' Word are one. Everyone can have good reason for knowing that Jesus is God.
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0: SEU Worship, What a God on Moody Radio. Hi, it's Bill Meyer with a great reminder from the ministry Revive Our Hearts. They say Jesus isn't just part of your future plans. He's the entire point.
1: This is John MacArthur inviting you to join me for Portraits of Grace. Many Christians fear trials and persecution, believing that those things can rob them of their joy. But Scripture teaches us that joy is actually the result of trouble. Every trial you face is designed to test and perfect your faith, and God carefully controls their parameters to accomplish that purpose. Peter likened our trials to the refining process of gold. Just as the refiner's fire burns away the dross and leaves only the pure gold, so God purges you through trials to reveal the purity of your faith. Once your faith has been proven to be genuine, joy and assurance will replace any doubts about your salvation. Don't fear trials. Embrace them. They lead to joy. This is John MacArthur, trusting your lives are portraits of grace.
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0: Just that good. That's passion on Moody Radio. You know, all of us have stood in judgment of someone else at some point, and we were certain we had it right. But what happens when we've gotten it wrong? Completely wrong. On the latest episode of Insight for Living, Pastor Chuck Swindoll describes that precise moment in Job's life. 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
1: 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Hi, I'm Mark Gregston with Parenting Today's Teens. 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
3: 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At just the right time, when we were still powerless, Christ died for the ungodly. Very rarely will anyone die for a righteous person, though for a good person, someone might possibly dare to die. But God demonstrates his own love for us in this. While we were still sinners, Christ died for us. That's Romans 5, verses 6 through 8, the Moody Radio verse of the week.
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0: That's Andrew Rip, Hold Me Up on Moody Radio. Hi, this is Bill Meyer. Speaking of holding each other up, we would love to pray for you here at Moody Radio. If you've got something difficult going on in your life right now, or perhaps someone you love is struggling in some way, you can post your prayer request on our prayer wall. 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
1: The French say ingratitude is the mother of every vice. And the Spanish believe that ingratitude is the daughter of pride. How does ingratitude lead to vice and pride? I had to think about it for a moment, but I think I get it. When I'm not grateful for what I have, I may be willing to break man's or God's laws to get what I think I deserve. And when I am proud, I believe I have only myself to thank for my good fortune. Both are dangerous. You see, the Bible says everything we have comes from God. So, gratitude always leads to contentment and humility. 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

0: your Bible reading lately? And I'm asking you that not as a source of, boy, oh boy, not a rule checking in. Are you checking the box? No, but are you engaging with the Word of God? Because we will not know what is true. We will not be able to separate fact from fiction. Believe it or not, you can't trust your gut. You can't follow your heart. You can't just feel it, and therefore you know if it's true or not. If we're not being trained and discipled by the Word of God, we leave ourselves open and vulnerable. But coming up, I want to give some encouragement. Maybe you have gotten away from reading the Bible. You've gotten stuck in some of those sticky pages, or you just, man, you've gotten busy and distracted, and you go, man, I want to get back into the Word of God. Coming up, we've got an author who wants to help you. His name is Nate Pickowitz. He's got a pastor's heart, and he's written a book called How to Eat Your Bible with some very practical tools to help you get more out of what you're reading. That's coming up here on Carl and Crew.
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2: 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No, we don't have a new pet in the studio. That's the sound of a goat that could be given to a child in rural Africa through Call of Hope's Goat Project. 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
7: How long do you think it takes to write a book? To write a full book, get it published, get it printed, have it disseminated? It used to be that someone had to write a full book to get their ideas out there. Then you could do a website, which can happen much more quickly. Now you can press a button on your phone and instantly have a pretty wide audience to be able to say whatever you like. How has that impacted us spiritually? So many people talking, so many people with a platform saying some good things, some things that are biblical. The gospel for sure is going out on social media, on Facebook, on Instagram, on all of the different platforms that maybe I'm too old to use. But then, what about the risk of false teaching? How do you know? Will you be able to know when what you're hearing is true or not true? Dr. Sam Storms is with us right now, weighing in on this very important topic. It's never been easier to speak loudly to a lot of people at one time. And that can lead to a lot of deception. Just start there, kind of the moment we're in, just with technology.
8: Yes. In fact, it's interesting, as I was thinking about this before we came on the air, every single letter of the Apostle Paul, except for that short personal letter he sent to Philemon, contains warnings about false teachers and false prophets and alerts us to the fact that they're going to be present, that we are not to be naive or gullible. I think perhaps the most interesting one was when Paul was leaving Ephesus. He had the elders gathered around him, and he says, I'm telling you that As soon as I leave,

So I think it's just important to look at the context around. And there's a lot of other places coming up. We will go to the book of James that also talks about words, about the tongue. It's described as being like a fire. We'll go there coming up.

0: respond to fear, which many do, you'll get hit with it. If we respond through pride, we'll get. In other words, they don't care how they hit us. All they do is watch and listen and then provide what they know we're vulnerable to.
1: Hmm. Marie, thank you so much for the question. Greatly appreciate it. 877-548-3675. That's our number here on In the Market with Janet Parshall. It is the book that Dr. Carl Payne has authored on the topic. It goes deeper into this particular subject. So many of you have gotten this book, and I know you've been blessed by it. So I want to encourage you that if you're going to do a deep dive, this is one of the books I would definitely have. 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Click on the red box. It says Program Details and Audio. It'll take you to the information page, and underneath Carl's bio is a link to his website as well, where you can learn more information. 877-548-3675. That's our number here on In the Market with Janet Parshall. When we come back, more of your calls.
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1: Carl Payne, who's on staff at the Antioch Bible Church in Redmond, Washington, is also the author of the book, Spiritual Warfare, Christians, Demonization, and Deliverance. And we're taking your calls on this topic. But during the break, you learned some news, Carl. I want you to share that with our audience because I'm sure there's many people within the sound of your voice who knew this man, and this is an opportunity for them to pray.
0: Oh, thank you, Janet. A colleague of mine, but a dear, dear friend, Doug Guyvett, was a philosophy teacher at Talbot, Biola Talbot, for over 30 years, and a pastor that I worked with, and a conference speaker that I've been with so many times at conference, an apologist that loves the Lord. I thought small in stature, but a giant in his faith and the impact he's had, students he's had. I got a call on Tuesday saying, did you hear about Doug? And I said, which Doug? I know several of them. And they said, Doc,

0: don't believe it in any way, and I don't think Satan is a real person. All of that gets, that's a result. It's just the expected outcome when you're not in the Word. So I'd love your pastor's heart on this, Robert. Maybe if we identify some of the problems, we can tear down those bramble bushes and make way for really finding space in our lives to meditate on His Word. Back after this.
1: 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Good afternoon. It's John Hemmer. It is not too early to think about Christmas, specifically Tasha Layton doing a huge Christmas tour with Moody Radio. She might be coming to a city near you. I want to say, if she is and you want to go, do not wait to get tickets. Those are going to sell out really quick. All the details can be found at moodyradio.org.
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0: 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God's Way, A Christian Path to Strength and Resilience, another outstanding book from Robert Morgan, such an excellent writer. And it really does talk to us about this idea of meditating, which Scripture calls us to do over and over and over again. And why would it not, by the way? Because it really, at its core, is about God's Word, being in it, applying it, contemplating it, putting it into practice, picturing ourselves in the middle of the story, being immersed in being in God's Word is an immersive experience when you stop and think about it. So I asked the question before the break, Robert, because I really do want your pastor's heart on this. And again, maybe if we recognize the reasons why not, it'll make us hungry for the reasons of why I am in the Word. So I know we're all busy and not everybody has a, you know, an MDiv from Dallas Theological Seminary. So what is it that keeps us? I mean, here's a living God who wants to talk to us through His Word, and yet we just find it getting dusty on our end tables. Why is that?
6: Well, I mentor a group of about, probably altogether about 30 young adults. I just love my 20-somethings, and the joy of my life is working with them. And these young guys and girls, they have never been taught to meet with the Lord every day in prayer and Bible study. Mm-hmm. And so I have to, first of all, show them how vital it is and what it can do for them and how important it is. And I'll tell my own testimony, and I'll go into Scripture, and I'll talk about how Jesus said, go into your inner room and close the door and talk to your Father in secret, and how Isaiah said, He awakens me morning by morning to hear. Mm-hmm. And And so they began.